since I last had one of my monthly mix shows here on the Audio Tourist. I was traveling for about half of March and didn't listen to a lot of new music during my travels. I was pretty focused on digitizing and parsing through a lot of used vinyl that I picked up during my travels. So I missed doing a March 2026 monthly mix. Didn't really listen to a lot of new music until the last week or so, but I put together what I think is a good March-April 2026 monthly mix. It's part of a series within the Audio Tourist in which I share some of the best new or new to me music I was fortunate enough to hear this time over the last 2 months. I started the show off with Canadian band Metric. You heard Leave You on a High, that's taken from their new LP, Romanticize the Dive. And you're going to hear more indie rock from Canada over the course of this show, as well as some Malian desert blues, some American folk and avant-garde rock, some German indie rock, and some British electronic as well. We're going to continue the Canadian music with this set, though. Starting off here with Broken Social Scene. They have a new album coming out called Remember the Humans. This is an advanced single called Hey Amanda. Once again, you're listening to my combined March and April 2026 monthly mix here on the Audio Tourist, WAYO LP Rochester.

That was Indigenous Canadian writer and musician Leanne Betasemosaki Simpson. You heard Murder of Crows, taken from her 2025 LP, Live Like the Sky. Before that, Vancouver-based band The New Pornographers, who I saw last week in Rochester. You heard Ballad of the Payphone off of their new LP, The Former Sight Of. And that set of Canadian music started off with Toronto band Broken Social Scene. You heard Hey Amanda from their upcoming album, Remember the Humans. Up next, we have the always excellent Tanariwen, hailing from northern Mali. This is Amedinim Ehaf Solan from their brand new album, Hogar.

Once again, you're listening to The Audio Tourist on WAYOLP Rochester. If you're just tuning in, this is my combined March and April 2026 monthly mix, part of a series within The Audio Tourist in which I share some of the best new or new to me music I was fortunate enough to hear over the last month or so. You just heard German band The No Twist, Red Sun, from their new album News from Planet Zombie. Before that, it was American singer-songwriter Bonnie Prince Billy, Life is Scary Horses, taken from his new album We Are Together Again. And that set started off with Amidinim Ehaf Solan by Malian desert blues band Tenariwen, taken from their new LP Hogar. We're going to pivot now to some experimental and avant-garde pop and electronic music. Starting off here with former Sonic Youth member Kim Gordon. She's got a new album out called Play Me. This is Girl with a Look.

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I'm your host, Jeff Szczesinski. Tonight's show has been my March and April 2026 monthly mix, part of a series within The Audio Tourist in which I share some of the best new or new-to-me music I was fortunate enough to hear over the last month or so. Hope you've enjoyed the array of sounds tonight. You just heard Fabienk by the viral Quebec band Engin de Poitrine, taken from the new album Volume 2. Prior to that, British electronic artist Clark Houdini Modal from his new Modals EP. And that set started off with Girl with a Look by Kim Gordon off of her new album Play Me. I have just two more tracks to play for you tonight. First up, you'll hear ambient artist Pan American, Silver Plane Now Boarding, from the new LP, Fly the Ocean in a Silver Plane. Then the show will close out with a longtime favorite songwriter, Mark Kozelik, in his Sun Kill Moon Guys, just released a new EP called Murals. You'll hear the song Murals of Bruce Lee. That'll do it for me this show. Tune in every Sunday, 8 to 9 p.m. Eastern Time, for more audio tourism. And until next week, be kind, be well, and good night.

All right, you're listening to Stolen Artists. I'm your host, PJ, and I've often talked about, this is WAYO LP Rochester, 104.3 FM. I've often talked about, tribute shows and, how I'm not sure I've ever done one. I'm not really sure I have. I've done shows that were based around people, but I don't know if I've ever done a tribute one. But I think this is a little bit different for me. On Thursday, I found out my cousin had passed, and he's like 2 years younger than me. And he spent his entire lifetime with music, And by that, I really mean basically his lifetime. My earliest memories are of him at my aunt's when I was like 7 and he was 5. Entertaining the entire family with, covers of songs and stuff like that. So, and his mom was a musician, and she died 3 months before him. So it's been a rough patch. And, it was his mom and him and his dad. It was just the three of them, really. And his father passed 15 years ago. He just had a massive stroke. He was a music store owner. It's just a family that was just committed to music, and that was their life. And so it's been rough to think about, because I think for me, you think about what, at least in the case of his death, I just think about all the times I could have or should have reached out to him in the past, decade. We spent a number of shows playing together. He produced music of mine. He was always there. We always did stuff together. And just the past 10 years or so, mostly of my own making, we just haven't had a lot of contact. So, and we talked, when his mom died and stuff, and a few times, but now he's not here. So, what I want to do is, and I've had him on the show before, by the way, years ago, he called in, and I played some songs, and we kind of dedicated a show to one of the bands that he was in, and because he's always been active in music, and I think maybe even another time something like that occurred, but I'd have to look back on my, many shows that I either did or did not post, because I'm almost like that with that too. But his background is a little bit different from mine, so it's a little the show will have a little different feel. But it certainly fits the Stolen Artist, because, he spent a lifetime being active and actually had some things that were very close to or were within reach of being, on the scene and tour worthy or whatever, and just didn't quite happen. So that is kind of the Stolen Artist story. He was very much into, Josh and I have argued on air many times about how I don't really like grunge, and Mr. J Fresh does. My cousin did as well, was very influenced by it. I feel like you can hear it in kind of his vocal approach at times. He was very influenced by things like Faith No More. He was a keyboard player. While I liked a little bit of Faith No More, I also, a lot of it I didn't like. He was, a little more into metal and punk than me, for sure. You'll hear some of that. But I always appreciated his approach, because he, and some of the things as we're going through, some of the things I'll talk about is how
sometimes it was because he was a little bit different that it kind of played against him. And you know, that's just the reality of it. So the next thing I'm going to play for, so that was a song called Make Believe. And it was, I just remember really liking that. I love the way it starts. And then there's this little bridge with a keyboard that just, to me, is like really cool. So I've actually, when I went to log that in, that song has been played before by me. It might be the only one that pops up, but maybe not. I'm not sure. So he was in this act around, this band around the beginning of 2000. And if you remember anything about music at that time, that was when that like new metal era, you know, like the Korn, Deftones. I mean, Deftones is like wildly popular now, but you know, that was when they came through. I don't know why that got turned down. Oh well. So the he was in a band that called Pile of Heads that kind of fit within that, a little bit different, but like, yeah, it fit within that. And what's interesting, and it was kind of, it was basically the most popular stuff that he did, you know, as far as like known outside of the realm of Cortland where he lived and worked and played. And he almost, my mom was like, he never left Cortland. I go, well, he was actually supposed to with this band at one point. He got a degree in Florida in music production. And at that point, he got somehow connected with some people. And he was supposed to go out to California because there was a member of a previously big metal band that was involved in this project. And I believe he got out there and it just, the guy either, you know, it's almost like he went back to his old girlfriend, went back to the old metal band or something like that. And so he came back home and did it at home. But, yeah, there was a moment where, you know, there are definitely connections and threads that probably would have led to a deal, a tour. I don't know from there, but that type of thing. And it just kind of fell through at the 11th hour. And so, but this, I mean, if you think about, I'm going to play one of the songs off of this, but if you think about like Linkin Park, you know, that type of thing of the time, this definitely fit in. And it sounds really, I've always thought it sounded really good. And I would listen to this just for fun, you know. And I think that's the one thing that I was thinking about as I was thinking about my cousin and his music. You know, when it comes to family and the music that you make and your friends and stuff like that, I think as a musician, of course, it's nice to have family and friends that listen to your music because you're family or a friend. But I think the more important thing is if they continue to listen because they just think it's good. And that was the case with him. I would continue to listen to stuff because I thought it was good. And as I said before, and as you're going to hear with a lot of this, it's not in the wheelhouse of what I generally play, but I just thought he was good at what he did. And so I listened. And the last time I went to see Pile of Heads, I was probably just crossing the 30 mark of my life. You know, it's probably mid-2000s, right? And they were at this place called The Haunt that I think has since closed, but it was just a great venue in Ithaca. And they moved buildings a couple times, but it was a great venue. Last time I saw anybody there was Guided by Voices. And I went to see him there, drove down, and they started, and I was, you know, somewhere near the stage or somewhere in the middle of the floor or whatever, and like a mosh pit broke out. And I've had those types of things in my life. You know, I'm not one of those people who would seek out a mosh pit, but I'm also not one of those people that go like scurrying off to the corner either. I'm just like, okay, there are people moshing, right?
But that particular show, this band, Pile of Heads, who I'm about ready to play, like, had so much energy that that was the moment that I realized I don't need to be around mosh pits anymore in my life. Like, not that it was violent, because it legitimately wasn't. It was just physical. And I was like, now that I've hit 30, I don't think I have the physicality for this anymore. And it was an incredible show. And they were like I said, they were loud, but their energy, and they're just like, it was a memorable show, to the point I remember it to this day. But it was also the day that I realized, okay, I've hit that part of my life where mosh pits aren't in my future. And it was that evening that closed the door. That was my retirement evening. So this is a song, and it's actually the name of the album, but this is a song called Art of Suffering from Pile of Heads.

All right, you're listening to Stolen Artists. I'm your host, PJ, and that was Tom Fury with Put Right On. And that was like a... Let me go through the list that I was able to put together of the bands that my cousin was in. Janitor, The Loiterers, Royal Dano, Sanjuro Fields. I think there was a version of Sanjuro Fields that didn't have a guy named Jeff in it or something like that, and they were called like Sans Jeff. Bent Peg, Tom Fury, which was basically just like an alter ego of him. Matt Barnes, which was just him. Red Bed, which was, I believe, like a high school band. Pile of Heads, who I played before. There was like a Matt and Thad thing that was like, that was one of the guys who was also in Royal Dano. He just, one time I was going down to Cortland to play with him when I was in my band. And I can't remember why. Maybe we were playing as a three piece and either Dave or Josh couldn't make it. But we were playing like this house show. It was across the street from the music store that I think at that point, maybe it was just him. I think his dad may have passed at that point. But I called him and I said, two of us can do it. Do you want to play drums? And he was like, yeah, sure. So like, with very little other than having listened to my music, he sat behind the set and played drums. And I think it was Dave who could make it, and Josh was there providing additional guitar or something like that. But it could have been Josh, I don't know. But anyways, I just remember him back there playing drums, and it was he was good. Yeah, there were times where, and it was funny because there were times where he'd miss changes in songs because he had never played them. And he was just like, yeah, let's do it. And I'd turn around and he'd be like shrugging at me like, sorry. I wasn't turning around giving him a dirty look. I was just trying to give him a clue that we had switched because I thought it was great. I was laughing. I thought it was fun. And that was the type of person he was. Maybe about a month ago, I was like, I should, because I'm doing a lot of just acoustic stuff myself. I was like, I should like kind of clue him into that and see if, you know, because he was doing some solo acoustic stuff. And I was just like, you know, maybe we can just kind of, I don't know, like be like a coalition or something. You know what I mean? Like that type of thing. And it's just the one thing I think I take from, you know, this is this, you just can't, like, you never know when something's going to happen. You know, when you think of someone, maybe reach out to them, because I could think of hundreds of times I thought of my cousin and I didn't reach out, and I wish I had, you know, because now the only thing I can do is play his music and remember him that way. So when we would play these shows, a lot of times he was, and he loved this band that he was in. And he, like, legitimately, it was almost like a person with their children. He loved all of his projects, all of his bands, I would say almost equally, because I can recall really humorous or, you know, conversations that he would have about every one of them. But I particularly remember this man because he was just so proud of them. And so when we would go to play down in Cortland, he'd be like, oh, you know, why don't you come out and play with Royal Dano? Or I believe they came up here one time and played with us. I know one of his bands did. I think it was them. But he was just, he really liked this, you know, whatever was going on. And it was in unison with when I was pretty busy with my band. So I remember that particularly well. Yeah, that's it. And so I picked something off of an EP that they released, and I think this is a really,
you know, solid song, and I remember hearing it live, and just they were just really, really good live, and they're a three piece. But yeah, this is a song called Inescapable by Royal Dano. I think I logged it accidentally like 5 minutes ago, so now it's actually going to play.

All right, you're listening to Stolen Artists, and that was, or you're listening to the last few sounds of Ben Pegg's Lemon Cane. And that was, that's, was kind of a common theme for my cousin. This show is a tribute to my cousin Matt Barnes, who died. And it's basic, I mean, for the Cortland area, he was in so many different bands. Like, I think, you know, he's one of those people that, like, for me around here, I know some people who've been in so many different bands, and he was one of those guys. And Cortland's a smaller scene, so, yeah. The Ben Pegg was probably his most popular local one, right? And so I played that Royal Dano song, and I said that was probably the last band I played a live show with him with. And then I backed it up, and the audio tourist was texting me, and actually this will all come in together. The audio tourist was texting me, and he was like, you know, I think that's my favorite song of the ones you played so far. And I said, yeah, I think so too. He said, it's like Hum meets Sabbath meets, what else did he say? It was pretty good. It was a pretty good kind of combo. But yeah, I was like, I think so too. Meet Soundgarden, yeah, which makes sense, you know, because he has that metal background and the grunge background, and yeah, so, and he and I liked a lot of similar things. Like, he, one of the CDs that I'm selecting stuff from was one that he made for me of a mix of his stuff, you know, I noticed one of the songs that he had on here is called Blood and Fire, which I believe was probably a reference to Sebado. So, you know, we had some similar interests, and you can, and it's so funny because that I can hear those, and then he'll go into something that I'm like, that was something that, that's all him. Like, that's not something I was into. But I intentionally kind of put that Royal Dano song, which I felt very similar to the Audio Tourist, and that's probably my personal favorite in the group, and then backed it up with Lemon Cane, because Lemon Cane is an earworm. It's not, out of all the songs, and if you ever look into my cousin's music, it's a vast amount of, It's a wealth of music, because that's what he did. You know, that was his purpose, him. But Lemon Cane to me is like the catchiest of all of them. But it's like one of those ones that you're like, you know, I'll just be sitting around tomorrow at some point. I'll be sitting around, and be like, I'm just a boy, and I'll be like, oh my God, I can't get this out of my head. And it's, you know, it's not, it probably wouldn't even be in my top 50 of my favorites, but man, it is catchy. So I was like, we'll play my favorite with probably out of the group my least favorite, but one that, because it's so catchy, I felt like I had to include. So going with that, and this now cues in the audio tourist like comment, and you know, my experience recording with my cousin. When I was going to record a full length 15 years ago, I recorded a lot in a barn out in Orchard Park, and it was awesome. It was like $10 an hour. It was amazing, and the guy was pretty good. But then he completely dropped the ball on like mixes, and like he had everything. He had all the stems and like rough mixes, but he just didn't want to do any of the other stuff. So finally we went and got the stuff, and I called on Matt, and I said, you know, I need help. Like, I got all this. I'm gonna send you a boatload of stuff, and like always, and that's, you don't meet many people like that. Like always, he was just like, okay, cool, you know, great. Like, he was happy to do it. And so the other thing was, at the time,
our guitarist was like, the song Zombies Ahead is really good. We should record it a little bit better at this other studio down in Pennsylvania. So we all go down for a weekend and we record just that song. Okay. And we, you know, we invest that time and whatever, and that money, cause it was, that wasn't $10 an hour. And so we invest all that time, all that money, and I get back and I remember I like brought the mixes over, and Jeff and I were sitting in our friend Nick's apartment, and I'm like, here are the mixes. And I was really happy, and I was like, you know, basically have an album ready to go. And got to the what would you call it, the apex of the collection, you know, the Zombies Ahead song. And Jeff's like, yeah, not good. And I'm like, what do you mean not good? And he's like, you're going to want to redo the vocals. And I'm like, am I going to want to redo the vocals? What are you talking about? He's like, they're just not good. And I remember I wanted to kill him in Nick's apartment. I was, you know, he knows how angry I could get. And I don't think I threw anything or yelled at him, but inside I was boiling. And so just like, and this is what this, these are the people you want in your life, you know, like musicians like that, because he was right. So then once I wasn't boiling, and once I was listening with ears that weren't just happy to be done, I was like, shoot, yeah, they're not good. So then not only did I call my cousin to take all that, those vast tracks and mix them, but then I had to say, hey, and now I need you to record new vocals for me on this track because I did a bad job. So once again, like he always was, he was like, yeah, come on down. So I go down there, I get in the studio, and this is where it's kind of funny too. So we get in the studio and I put on the headphones and I'm in the vocal booth and I start singing, and I'm like two lines in.

music in your ears. He goes, you were perfect. Like you weren't a step or a beat off. I had no idea. I was like, oh, good. So that's the vocal track on this. It was me singing somewhere about 15 seconds in. There was nothing. I think I probably doubled it, and we figured out the headphone issue by then. But yeah, it was one of those moments I was a little bit proud of, just because he was so good at what he did musically, production wise, all that stuff, that like to have him be like, what? And be kind of impressed by something. I was like, yeah, I impressed you by going through an entire vocal track with nothing in my headphones except for the first maybe, I don't know, 25, 30 seconds. So I'm going to play that, and then I'm going to end with one of his songs, and it's a song that he always, when I would go see them at the Haunt, they would always close out with this song. It's called Melt. And I don't know, I feel like live, it just had this electric feel to it. But I just remember always being like, I went to see Bent Peg play like probably 50 times. And I was always like, I can't wait till they play that song. And it was always somewhere near the end of the set. And it was just so, so cool to see live. It was always like fog machine-y and all that stuff and lights, because it was always at the Haunt. They seemed like they played there once a month for years. It was such a cool song to see live, and I hope, you can enjoy it even half as much as I enjoyed it live on radio, because it was just a great thing to hear. So this is the song he recorded for me, and then the song that they generally closed out with. I honestly barely scratched the surface of so very well could be next week too, but I just wanted to share some of the stuff that my cousin produced, because that's what he put his time into, and I can't change, anything else, but I can share that. I can share the legacy left through his music. So thank you for tuning in to WAYOLP Rochester. This was Stolen Artists, your host PJ, and we're going to end with Zombies Ahead from one of my albums, and then Melt from a Bent Peg album. Enjoy your week.

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WAYOLP Rochester. Sorry, WAYOLP Rochester with Electronic Angst. This is our second show so far. Thanks for tuning in. I'm your host, Adam. For those who are unfamiliar with the show, I've been designing some sets around sitting in the Sunday night dread with music from the worlds of goth, shoegaze, drum and bass, and anything else with electronic influences. Tonight, we'll be starting off with some Violent Youth coming at you soon, WAYOLP Rochester.

You are listening to Whale Rochester. This is Electronic Angst. I'm your host, Adam. We just heard Ya Tak Ustal by Molchat Dama. Prior to that, we heard Maru with Nonstop Romance and The Violent Youth with Tam Gdzie Nas Nie. Both The Violent Youth and Molchat Dama are from Belarus originally. They had to move for personal reasons. Molchat Dama is currently located in Hollywood, and The Violent Youth is out in Germany. Both very talented artists. The Violent Youth actually came out with an album recently back in March called Sveti. Had some pretty good songs on it, but that's not where this previous song was. Up next, we're going to have some Boy Harsher. And enjoy. This is Electronic Angst.

You are listening to Electronic Angst over on WAYO. This is your host, Adam. We just heard Phantasmus by Twin Tribes. Prior to that was House of Harm with Isolator and Boy Harsher and Bone with Machina. Wanted to mention in this spot here that I have an Instagram page that has essentially all information related to this channel. So over at electronicangst_WAYO on Instagram, I have information that'll give you the link essentially to the site that brings you to the live stream for WAYO. I also have a link to the archive for any past, future, and present WAYO recordings for this show. So make your way over to electronicangst_WAYO, and you'll be able to find more information on this show. Coming up next, we've got Plojo.

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We just heard Tommy 86 and Sally Shapiro with Why Did I Say Goodbye? Prior to that, we had Past Self with Sewn Shut and Ploho with Magnetophone. We've got a few more for you, sort of dipping into the shoegaze side of things. We'll be starting off with The Neverminds and Haunt Me. You're listening to Electronic Angst over on Wayo.

Electronic Angst on Wayo. This is Adam. We've got two more songs for you, and then we've got Fence Jumper with Ryan and Bella coming up. We've got Tokyo Pill and Symphony. Have a good night.

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0: You ready? I can't hear you through the radio, but I can hear you in the room. All right, guys. You were listening to Fence Jumper on 104.3 WAYO-LP Rochester. I'm your host, Ryan.
1: And I'm Bella. Yeah, there I am. These mics hate me. Pull my station over.
0: It's a little heat-seeking.
1: So you're listening to, you said it, right? Fence Jumper on W-A-Y-O-L-P. Let me say it.
0: I already did it, though.
1: No, you said W-A-Y.
0: I already did it again, though.
1: Oh, you redid it?
0: While you
1: were
0: distracted.
1: Yeah. That's my bad.
0: So, WAYO, little local low-power station. Low-power, but lots of gas. But lots of heat.
1: Beloved,
0: especially coming at you tonight.
1: Yeah, lots of heat, lots of good songs tonight.
0: Do you want to walk them through, I guess, both what our show is and what we do?
1: This is Fence Jumper. This is Ryan and I's show about music, friendship, and the intersection between the two. And we play good music, and we talk about stuff, good stuff, bad stuff, in-between stuff, domestic life, our spats, our, I don't know, I want to inject a little drama.
0: We talk about, what did we talk about last week? Should we do a recap? Couldn't. Episode recap?
1: I don't know. What did we talk about?
0: Yeah, this is kind of like an hour where you kind of like black out behind the board and...
1: Yeah.
0: I don't know, we're like connected with wires and cables in a way that you wouldn't believe. And that's how
1: weird.
0: We're coming. That's how our voice is touching you right now.
1: We're touching you. We're tickling you. It is interesting
0: this
1: because...
0: Radio.
1: The hour before we get here, I am tired and I'm like, I don't want to do it. And then we get here and I'm like so wide awake. I'm wired. I'm excited.
0: Excited to do what?
1: Oh my gosh, play music and talk, Ryan. Oh my gosh, should we play some music?
0: Yeah, let's get into it.
1: Okay.

0: Welcome back to Fence Jumper. What you just heard was Never Ending Math Equation by Modest Mouse. That's from their 2000 album, Building Nothing Out of Something. And before that, you heard one of my favorite Fiona Apple songs, Anything We Want. It's from her fourth studio album from 2012. It's called The Idler Wheel is Wiser Than the Driver of the Screw and Whipping Cords, and Whipping Cords Will Serve You More Than Ropes Will Ever Do. That's the name of the album. She's a verbose woman. What do you want her to do?
1: She couldn't make that any more concise. She couldn't get
0: it's
1: to the point.
0: It's one of her more, I like that song a lot. I feel like it's a really cheerful, really upbeat one. I have a Fiona Apple playlist. It's like Fiona Apple, but she's really excited. What's going on, Ryan?
1: Not too much. What's going on with you? Did you have an exciting week?
0: An exciting
1: Fiona Apple week or a sad Fiona Apple week?
0: What
1: Fiona Apple were you last week?
0: It's the duality. It's up and down. It's Anything We Want, and it's ladies, ladies, ladies. Do you know that? It's okay. It doesn't matter. It's a serious, sad song of hers. It was a good week. I went to the gym a few times. I hung out with my mom. I worked, and now I have a few days off. I'm finishing up my class. The last class I'm taking. That's almost done. That's fun and exciting.
1: Graduating with A?
0: Oh yeah, I'm on the dean's list. I'm always on the dean's list.
1: Oh, lovely.
0: Yeah, you know.
1: But they just like kind of hand that out though to everybody.
0: Well, they don't. There's a specific criteria, and I got a letter in the mail, so not everyone gets the letter in the mail. What dean's list are you on?
1: I was on the dean's list every year. I wish I had a printout that I could pull out right now just to show you.
0: I have a
1: certificate.
0: It'd
1: be cool if I like also said your dean's name on it.
0: I don't actually know the dean's name. Well, I mean, I don't know. How was your week?
1: It was pretty good. Pretty all right. I don't know. I forgot the journal this morning, so I'm kind of scrambled. I don't know who I am because of that, unfortunately. But pretty good. I'm getting back into caffeine in a major way.
0: You're joining me. Joining me.
1: Joining you on the caffeine grind, Sesh?
0: Yeah. This was the year I got into caffeine.
1: Oh, actually?
0: Zero Sugar White Monster. I've never been a coffee drinker. I'm still not a coffee drinker, but I've really gotten into, sadly, turning 24, getting into drinking horrible for you energy drinks. But
1: I mean, it's...
0: Je ne sais pas.
1: The science really isn't out on that yet, ultimately.
0: Yeah, I think it's probably fine.
1: I think it probably... Long term?
0: I think it can't be that much worse than all the other stuff.
1: Because they're made of ingredients like tea extract.
0: Yeah.
1: But that sounds good for
0: that
1: you.
0: That sounds great for me.
1: And I think that you can give it to children. I think that it doesn't
0: certain
1: stop
0: children.
1: Their group.
0: Bad ones.
1: Bad ones, yeah. Unique sort of punishment because it's like a... I don't know. It influences your brain in ways,
0: as,
1: I guess.
0: As most punishments do.
1: I know, but
0: just
1: like
0: the concept
1: are, like,
0: of punishment,
1: physical
0: I think that's
1: or, like,
0: sort
1: shame
0: of the
1: based,
0: purpose.
1: But I don't know. That one lets you defeat yourself in an interesting way. But anyways, yeah, I have the next song block coming up here. I'm doing a little shout out to my friend and old roommate, Sophia, for the departure of their show, Casio Wave, coming off the airwaves fairly recently. With the unfortunate passing of their graduation.
0: Rest in peace.
1: I'm trying to do like a little twist thing where it catches you.
0: Yeah.
1: But yeah, they're graduating from their college, the master's degree, and moving on to the big world, which is so awesome. And unfortunately, the side effect of that is the loss of the radio show for now. So Casio Wave is onwards and upwards towards the stars.
0: Congratulations and condolences to Sophia.
1: Simultaneously, it was bittersweet. They had their last broadcast on Wednesday that I tuned into. And I'm wishing them all the best. And yeah, the next few songs are things that either we explicitly listen to together kind of often or things I feel like they would like. But
0: okay, rock on.
1: Here we go.

0: This is Fence Jumper. That was music. Let's hear some more. No.
1: Trickery.
0: Joking. What you guys just heard was I Understand by Jack Stopper off his 2017 album Pop Foods.
1: Don't ask me.
0: Preceded by You Are Arrived by Spritted Beehive off their... I'm not going to give a year. I'm keeping that one a secret.
1: Hey, but yeah.
0: Their EP, You Arrived But You've Been Cheated. Love the projects. Preceded before that by See Swallow Me, Cocteau Twins, which is a band that I think Sophia's adopted as their own, as their child. They just own them now.
1: Oh, congratulations.
0: Through discography. It's like when Michael Jackson owned all of... Do you know stories?
1: Oh, I thought you were... I don't know. I didn't know where you were going.
0: Michael Jackson had like the Beatles discography, I think.
1: Oh, yeah, for sure. Yeah. No, yeah.
0: I think that's real. You know about that?
1: I believe it. I don't know.
0: You know about that?
1: I know Lady Gaga bought a bunch of his clothes.
0: Michael Jackson's clothes?
1: Yeah, keeps him in like a temperature controlled.
0: How do you feel about the new movie coming out?
1: Did Michael. Not see it. Probably won't see
0: Michael.
1: It.
0: Michael. Me neither.
1: Yeah. I'm
0: not
1: good.
0: For any reason in particular. I just don't really watch a lot of movies.
1: I watch a lot of movies, but I don't really care to. I'm good.
0: Why don't you care? Can I ask?
1: Is there anything? You know? I don't think we should talk about that.
0: What, actually?
1: The allegations.
0: Oh.
1: Yeah.
0: I guess so.
1: I mean, that is why. But I also am just not a big, like, I don't know. I'm not a big, like, band and artist movie type person where it, like, chronicles their lives and is a dramatization or a documentary. It's not really my taste.
0: Yeah, me neither. Because, like, actually, that's
1: no,
0: not
1: it's
0: true.
1: Actually super your taste, actually.
0: For most people, I guess. Yeah, because I just watched the Broken Social Scene music doc, and I was like, wow, that's so amazing. So I just lied.
1: Yeah, that was our most recent spat, is we all came home from the bar, and I tried to put on something, and Ryan was like, I don't want to watch that. And I was like, okay, what should we watch? And my friend Karina threw out, like, Abbott Elementary, and Ryan kept saying no to everything. And we were like, okay, Ryan, you suggest something. And what did you suggest?
0: I think I said we should watch the 2024 Broken Social Scene music documentary covering their monumentous growth as a band of friends and artists desired to a cause
1: and everyone,
0: for the 2000s.
1: Okay. And everyone collectively said, oh, brother.
0: Well, you asked what I wanted to put on, and I chose a thing.
1: We asked for a crowd pleaser.
0: You all got upset.
1: And you said the most specific thing I've ever heard of.
0: And then guess what I put on?
1: I don't remember.
0: Because you went to bed.
1: Yeah, because I had work.
0: And I think it was Ryan and Karina were over?
1: Yeah,
0: our friends Ryan and Karina were over.
1: Other Ryan and the only Karina.
0: I have a other friend named Karina.
1: Yeah, but...
0: You can work into the mix if you want to...
1: How does she
0: spell it?
1: To
0: play
1: it?
0: Those games.
1: How does she spell
0: C-O-R-R-I-N-A?
1: It? That's how Karina spells it.
0: I know.
1: Oh,
0: I think it's the only
1: way
0: to spell Karina.
1: That's tricky.
0: But I put on a couple shows called How To with John Wilson.
1: Oh, yeah.
0: And then Nathan For You. And then I think we only watched those two, but they loved it. And I've been getting comments from both of them about how fun of a night they had.
1: To current day, you've been receiving positive reviews.
0: Yeah, Ryan's talked about that show. Karina was loving the show. Karina was making a lot of positive comments about.
1: Karina is a great audience member in general.
0: Yeah, Karina really participates.
1: She's very receptive. She sees the good in everything she's watching. She's a good person to go to stand up with. She's a good person to see something new with and go to a show with.
0: And she's exactly who I would want on my back. I'm gonna cover my six. If we were in like a
1: actually, yeah.
0: A little bit, yeah.
1: I've often thought that if I was getting jumped or I was in a confrontational situation, Korn's the person I want there.
0: Korn would like lock in and like follow instructions. You'd be like, ooh, like high, low, right fist, up kick.
1: I don't think she would need instructions.
0: Oh, I think Karina actually, that's another good attribute for Karina.
1: Karina just texted me. She said, I did love Nathan For You. I can't lie. What a sweetheart.
0: And she's honest. Not everyone would admit to it.
1: And on that note, we're going to get into my song block.
0: Yeah.
1: Okay. Thank you.
0: Pump up the tune.

0: Welcome back to Fence Jumper. You just heard Je Ne Sais Pas by Frog off their 2026 album Frog for Sale, more specifically the radio edit version of that album, which I was so glad they did because I really wanted to play some of the tracks off of their album The Count, but it is far too explicit and the boys did not release a radio edit for that one. Before that, you heard Rain Dance by Geese. That's off their debut studio album Projector from 2021.
1: Exquisite?
0: Huh? That's what I googled it.
1: Exquisite? What's that mean?
0: What are we saying? Did I misspeak?
1: No, I was doing a thing. My birthday, I didn't know the word. I know that word.
0: Playing a prank on
1: me. I know that word. I like, when I see something that says that, it draws me in.
0: Yeah, I'm trying to see that.
1: Like ants in your bedroom.
0: Come on. Dance.
1: Too soon?
0: For the record, there's no more ants in my bedroom. I got rid of the chai latte.
1: What was in your bedroom?
0: A lot of ants in my room.
1: Yeah, you said it three times now, and they're coming. They're coming back. I tricked you.
0: For a brief period of time, there were a lot of ants in my room, and I could not source it. And I was freaking out every day, spraying peppermint oil everywhere. And then I found an old chai latte that I had become like blind to in the corner of my desk, and it was simply full of dead ants. It was like a graveyard that they kept returning to in en masse to die there.
1: To die and be reborn in some ways.
0: Simply to die and then call their brothers to come forth and die with
1: them. For their life cycle to continue.
0: It's like the opposite of Valhalla.
1: Well?
0: Well?
1: Should we talk about our off-mic conversation?
0: Do you think we have time? I think we have time.
1: I think we have time for whatever we want to.
0: We were having, as we often do, we were having a nice conversation off mic, and I put a stop to it. And I said, let's talk about this on mic. So, Ryan, you were telling me... Do you not want to talk about it?
1: No, I was just stretching. I'm just warming up.
0: Just moaning and groaning.
1: Getting the vocal cords ready for a lengthy
0: debate. Ryan was telling me that he's been more in the habit of journaling and that he fell off, and...
1: I fell off hard, guys.
0: What did you say? You said something specific about how you felt like you were kind of getting to the bottom of it.
1: Well, I mean, you never get to the bottom of it, but...
0: Well, that was my point, and you disagreed.
1: Well, there's not something that you get to the bottom of exactly. I feel like there's like making progress and there's like not making progress at something.
0: Yeah.
1: Sometimes...
0: Well, see, now I feel that you've taken my point.
1: I think that you didn't understand my point, I guess.
0: This is what people want to hear.
1: What?
0: No, I'm being serious. It's the misunderstandings of it all. But I was saying...
1: I don't know. I'll explain my thing.
0: Yeah, I
1: don't know. I was like in a good habit. I just have a lot of issues in my personal life with like setting standards and habits. So it's very easy to get lost in like thoughts or like actions that I like lose the thread of. And I was journaling, pretty like routinely in the morning for a little bit. That's kind of fun to like, you gain access to like threads kind of finally, of like repeated patterns and like behaviors. Cause like thought is like inherently kind of circular and you just like live the same thing a lot of times. And sometimes it's a way to like log, but when you don't do it, like often enough,
0: you can't recognize it.
1: Yeah, I know.
0: You can't get yourself out of it. I think I struggle with that too, discipline in general and maintaining habits and routines. And I don't like to think about it too much, but I know it comes, it's a sort of a lack of self-respect. Like I don't respect myself enough to do the things that I know help me and that I know are good for me and that I deserve to like have that feel good and do good for me.
1: That's such a difficult problem because I feel like... Like, I know how to get respect from other people. Like, you beat someone up. Like, violence.
0: Well, I would look at it more.
1: But, like, how do you hurt?
0: I respect my friends in that I respect their time and I respect their space and I wouldn't, like, leave a mess or do things that I would readily do to myself. I do disrespect my space. My room is a mess right now. And the lack of urgency I feel to fix it, the lack of urgency I feel to maintain routines like journaling or... skincare or like flossing morning, noon, and night, I think unfortunately definitely stems from a lack of self-respect. I think a lack of discipline is really interconnected to your self-respect. Because you don't care about, it's I think tied to a lack of caring about yourself, your own like comfort,
1: I think it's
0: and
1: a
0: material
1: bit
0: conditions. For me at least, I think it's tied to self-respect.
1: I think it can be, but I think it's kind of a self-perpetuating cycle to like analyze that and walk away with, it's because I don't respect myself because I feel like I don't know, you're kind of giving an audience, even if it is like partially true. You kind
0: I feel identifying the root doesn't make me not want to fix it. If anything, it's just an uncomfortable truth to sit in, and that makes me want to ignore it sometimes. And I think that's the part that makes me get stuck in it, is I want to ignore the root, which will make me uncomfortable and make me want to change it and do something different. I like this song.
1: Yeah, it is.
0: Sometimes we're talking, I get distracted because I really like the songs.
1: No, it's fun. Yeah, that's the point of bed music a little bit, is to get in your guys' ears. It's like a psyop, kind of.
0: You know, we're infiltrating you with songs we don't have to log.
1: Yeah, I definitely, I don't know, I'm too tired right now to get into that too heavily, but...
0: That's okay.
1: I think, yeah, I don't know. I think it's sometimes fun to, like, take a really bold stance, like, against yourself.
0: Interesting.
1: As like, oh, I like don't do this because I'm like lazy and this, and I'm like being conscious of all my failures and stuff. But sometimes, I don't know, like self like grace is a lot more influential in like actually changing the behavior. Like there's like kind of like a, like it's like a very big like man approach. I think we talked about that like it looks like forever ago.
0: Yeah,
1: like
0: we
1: the
0: did.
1: Man approach of taking like accountability. Like it's so masculine to like take full responsibility of something and like suffer.
0: Yeah, and I also think different people respond differently to different kinds of self-talk. When I give myself a lot of grace and cushy, comfy sweetness, it doesn't help me. I have to like be a little bit kind of drill sergeant with myself when I need to actually do things.
1: Yeah, there's like a pragmatism.

0: to be. And it's, I feel like I can see that and recognize it. And I understand logically that I do deserve respect. And I do deserve all these things. But it's just a matter of, if it's not there, it's not there. And I have to do things to build it up.
1: Kind of, but like, there's never going to be a point that you're going to be like, oh, my self like respect is like built.
0: No, but it'll like, feel better. I'll feel like I have more. And I feel like committing to those routines and those self-care things is a sign of it, that, oh, I respect myself more. I'm able to do these things more often. Outside of course, I should probably also have medication that would help me do those things.
1: like sugar before bedtime medication type. I can't think of a funny twist.
0: That's okay.
1: I don't know. It's difficult because that kind of puts you in a mindset sometimes where you're always like looking for like indications of self-respect, like in your actions and stuff. And so like kind of the human brain has like a negativity bias sometimes where you're going to like see moments where you feel like you're not respecting yourself and see instances where you feel like you're failing and use that as an indicator that you don't have like good self-respect. Like the more you kind of want self-respect for yourself, like the more.
0: I think I'll say this and then I think we should get back into it.
1: Yeah.
0: I think if you see those things as indicators, I don't think that's necessarily a bad thing. It's your response to it. And you don't have to respond as like, oh, I don't respect myself now. You just respond as like, I keep saying like, it's more helpful to respond in a way where you see that, you understand it, you recognize it, and you move on from it, do something different. Like, just change the action rather than pondering. Are we going into the CD now?
1: No, it's your mic break after this.
0: Oh, I totally forgot.
1: We're still on your songs.
0: Okay.
1: Yeah.
0: Did I back announce? We've been talking so long.
1: Yeah.
0: I did.
1: You did
0: okay.
1: Back announce. And you have a front announce to do if you want.
0: Yeah, I'm going to do a pre-announce. Coming up is Roving Woman by Connie Converse from the 2009 anthology album How Sad, How Lovely. That features recordings from, I believe, 1954 and 1955. It's released posthumously. And assumed posthumously. And after that, you're going to hear There She Goes by John Prine, his 1978 album Bruised Orange. That's his fifth studio album, I believe. Enjoy.

0: This is Fence Jumper, last mic break of the night, closing it down on a Sunday evening.
1: Thanks for staying up with us.
0: We have just a couple more songs, and then it's bedtime for both of us. Running a little bit behind here.
1: That'll be all right.
0: Coming up is Wink by The Voids, followed by Losing My Edge by LCD Sound System. Here we go.

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0: awesome. Do you hear that?
1: Wow, what is that?
0: Oh, it's the best. It's Wayo.
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1: That's right. Keep it here.

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Love her, nobody. Nobody has love. I love you, big dummy. 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Love has nobody. 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Quit asking why. 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
1: Yeah.
0: Way out right here?
1: Yeah.
0: Wow.
1: WAYO.
2: Good morning, people. Take a look out your window. Almost time to go.

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People themselves, dull people that I thought dull, appear fascinating, interesting, mysterious, wonderful. But that's only the beginning.

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0: No, I'm sightseeing.
1: Oh, really?
0: Yeah. I hate to use the word tourist, but it's not like I can hide it.
1: Not really.

0: Organization today stepped up its pressure on the Iranian government by charging the hostages are now being mistreated. State Department spokesman John Fratner delivered the charges.
1: There's reason to be concerned about the health and treatment of several of the hostages.
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Hold up. Keep. They turned into a

creation. You are all creation. Oh God, may there be peace and love and affection throughout all creation. Oh God.

0: on WAYOLP Rochester. This is Christopher Rush here with the 65th episode of The Crush Hour, amplifying voices, empowering change, learning more about the people in Rochester, making it a better place. And I have someone in the building doing just that. Miss Huggins, how are you doing this morning?
1: I'm wonderful. How are you?
0: I'm doing okay. Thank you so much for being here. You could be anywhere in the world, but you decided to stop through to The Crush Hour. So we greatly appreciate that on this Monday morning spring. We got the Lilac Fest coming up this weekend. Yes. You go to Lilac Fest every year?
1: Yes, I do.
0: I do. I do too. It's a different experience than when I was a child, but I will say I'm looking forward to some of the music and of course, Funnel Cake.
1: Yes, fried dough for me, fried dough.
0: You feel me?
1: Yes.
0: You understand.
1: Yes.
0: I'm going to read a bio real quickly, and then we're going to get on with the interview. That works for you?
1: Yes.
0: Kalina Huggins founded the Rebirth of You, an innovative support, initiative supporting survivors of domestic violence. With compassion and commitment, she creates safe spaces for healing, growth, and resilience. Her leadership builds community, helping survivors rebuild their lives, reclaim their strength. Her women's right advocacy inspires change and empowerment. It seems like much needed work here in Rochester, really across the country, honestly.
1: Yes.
0: We got to make sure we protect women and protect our survivors. If you could, give us a brief summary from where you started to where you are now as the founder of The Rebirth of You.
1: I started The Rebirth of You as a broken little girl because I was a grown woman, but still was a little girl. Now I am a healed, made whole woman that is ready to help survivors and victims to be made whole from domestic violence.
0: Amen. Amen. So tell us more about The Rebirth of You. I know it started as an organization and also it branched off into your book that we get into, but tell me the beginnings of that. Tell me the services, the programs that are offered. You kind of talked about, you know, what your mission and goal is, but give us a quick summary of The Rebirth of You.
1: So The Rebirth of You is the name of my business, my ministry, but it's a offset of a Facebook group that I started back in about 2019 called The Rebirth of You Domestic Violence and Women's Support Group. Right now, we're a support group. We give you prayer. We give you encouraging words. I do a weekly podcast called the Rest and Rebirth Podcast. We're just a resource. I usually attach women to other resources because my goal is in the future to have the financial backing to be a resource. So I'm just a resource hub, an encouraging hub. Whatever you need prayer, whatever you need, I'm there for you.
0: That's beautiful. I think you're in the right space. We constantly talk about all the resources that are available in Rochester and the challenges are people not knowing about them. So I think you're doing great work and you're exactly where you need to be, you know, whether you have the resources or not, because what you're doing is trying to connect people to those resources. For individuals who might not be aware, what are some of the resources that you connect with for some of your people or survivors people are survivors of domestic violence?
1: I usually try to connect them to mental health therapists, try to connect them to community organizations that help them if they're trying to escape. I also always tell them to call the National Domestic Violence Hotline, or connect them with pastors, connect them with therapists, connect them with just different things in the community that they need. I know quite a few people, so I try to use my resources.
0: That's nice. That's nice. Right. Well, I think that's how it is. We can all be the bridge to each other's healing. Let's go a little back. Born and raised in Rochester?
1: Yes.
0: Born and raised in Rochester. East or West Side?
1: East Side.
0: East Side. Okay.
1: East Side.
0: What high school you graduate from?
1: East High School, class of 2006.
0: East High School. Okay. 2006. Mm-hmm. Okay. I like that. I like that. I think two times ago we had somebody on here from East High School. Yeah, Denise Reed graduated from East High School as well. Do you do any work with East High School? Are you in the school or sharing some of the resources you have?
1: Not yet. That's
0: not yet.
1: The goal. My goal is to be citywide, nationwide, and worldwide.
0: Mm. So right now, are you focusing your resources on like a particular zip code or a particular part of the city?
1: Right now, whoever reaches out to me via Facebook, that's who I help, or if someone mentions them to me and send them my way, that's who I help.
0: That's good. That's good. What fulfillment do you get out of this work? Like, what is it? Why is it important, and why are you continuing to do it every day?
1: It's important because when I went through what I went through, I only had one person and I didn't have a community. So it's important to me to provide a community for victims and survivors of domestic violence, because when I was going through, I only had one person.
0: Mm. One of the things you mentioned was connecting them to mental health support. How important is that in Rochester to make sure people have the mental health support?
1: Mental health is real, and when you experience a trauma like domestic violence, it will mess with your mental health, whether it's depression, whether it's anxiety, it could trigger a psychotic episode or a nervous breakdown. So mental health is very important when it comes to victims and survivors of domestic violence. They really need that mental health and a therapist. It's nothing wrong with Jesus and a therapist.
0: That's true. That's true. They can go hand in hand, right?
1: Yes.
0: You can stack them.
1: You can stack them.
0: You can stack it for sure. If you didn't know, and if you're listening, May is Mental Health Awareness Month.
1: Mm-hmm.
0: So we're trying to make sure people can check in on themselves mm-hmm. and understand the resources that are available in the community. What are some things you encourage the people who are utilizing your resources or the people that are in your community, some things you encourage them to make sure mental health is intact?
1: It's okay to say no. Mm. It's okay to say no. It's okay to say no. It's okay to take a break, take a step back, and focus on you and your mental health. Besides your physical health, your mental health is so important.
0: That's a fact.
1: You can't pour from an empty glass or a half full glass. You just can't. You got to be full.
0: Yeah. What do you think that that stems from? What do you think that, I guess that I don't know if we were taught early enough to understand or take our mental health the same way as the same way we do our physical health. You have any insight or thought to why that might be?
1: Growing up African American, we basically were told what happened in this house stays in this house, mm-hmm. and that is such an unhealthy cliche because so many of us, we hold stuff in. We just grew up with, let me be hard and, you know, let me be that strong Black woman and hold it in. But in the event you experience trauma, you can't hold it in. It's detrimental to your mental health when you hold stuff in.
0: Yeah, I think that is true. I think it's cultural, right?
1: Yes.
0: And people who, as a community, and I don't know if it's specific to African American community as well. The more and more I'm starting to either do these interviews
1: mm-hmm.
0: or talk with different people from different backgrounds, I think a lot of families, cultures, ethnicities, kind of, there's certain things they want to hide from the public
1: yes.
0: and they don't share.
1: Absolutely.
0: And it seemed like it makes things worse.
1: Makes sense. I agree.
0: Yeah. Uh-huh. If you weren't doing this work, what would you be doing, you think? Like, if I were to talk to you when you're 5 years old and say, what you want to be when you go older, what would you have said?
1: When I was 5 years old, I remember in kindergarten, I wanted to be a lawyer. So I always wanted to advocate.
0: Okay. Okay.
1: I want to be a lawyer or a judge.
0: Okay. Tell me some more about your advocacy efforts when it comes to women's rights.
1: I'm all about women, women's empowerment. We as women, we have to stick together. And I just said this the other day, the most disrespected woman is a African-American woman.
0: Mm-hmm.
1: So African-American women, we have to stand strong, stand together, and just be mighty wonder women that we are.
0: Yeah. And you mentioned you have two children, right?
1: Yes.
0: You have a daughter?
1: Yes. My daughter is 12. My son is 22.
0: Okay. So doing this work, and I think 12 is a really critical age, you know, that teenage, you know, doing the work that you do and women's advocacy, you know, how is it, you know, impacted how you mother or how you parent your daughter?
1: I'm the overprotective mom. She says I never let her do nothing. I never let her go nowhere. I just want her to be better than I was. I don't want her to experience the trauma I had to experience. I didn't experience it as a teenager. I experienced it in my 20s, but I want to be able to prevent her and other young women to not go through that. Domestic violence is not cute. Abuse is not cute.
0: Mm. So what are the exact conversations you have? Is it, you know, what are the things you instruct her to look for or things that she should be aware of? Or what are some qualities you instill in her to make sure that, you know, she can just
1: recognize? Tell her, I've been discussing with her lately, like the red flags. Words do hurt.
0: Yeah.
1: Verbal abuse is real. Don't let a man just say anything to you. I'm also a teacher. Don't let nobody put their hands on you, especially yeah. not a man. A woman is not made to be beat on. God did not create us to be that. So I'm just trying to teach her the subtle red flags, the control. And she's 12. I mean, she don't understand at full capacity. Maybe when she's 15, 16, she'll understand.
0: Yeah.
1: But I always tell her, you know, with anything, abuse is not cute in no form or fashion, whether it's a teacher, anybody, abuse is just not cute.
0: Yeah. Yeah, I think in some ways, and some of our the young culture, I noticed. I don't want to say they idolize abuse, but they kind of
1: they do. They do idolize abuse because it's in the media so much now, and you can go to TikTok, you can go to Facebook, you can go to Instagram. Over the past couple of weeks, it's just been an array of different domestic violence situations, and they're with young Black women and young Black men.
0: Yeah, no, it is scary, and thankfully, I want to say it is. You know, there's a lot more resources and support that I've seen, at least in our community, of trying to get people to find more healthy ways to mediate their challenges or mm-hmm. more resources to help people with their mental health. Because I'm not a professional or mental health professional, but a lot of it is attributed to mental health, how we deal with some of our emotions. A lot of times they come out in physical, whether men, woman, you know, adult, child. That's just how it goes. What are the conversations like with your son as well to make sure that he's not in those same situations or he hasn't dealt with it or he's not the one?
1: He's dating, of course.
0: Oh, he's dating now. Okay. So, oh, yeah, he's young. 22. Of course 22. He's dating.
1: I just tell him a woman is not your doormat. Respect her as you would want someone to respect your mother.
0: Yeah.
1: And that's what I tell him. I said, because that's somebody's daughter. I was somebody's daughter, but the person didn't look at it that way. But definitely, I tell him, if the same respect you want a man to give me, I want you to give her that same respect, if not more.
0: No, that's key. That's really key. And I think being able to have those open and honest conversations with your children does really play a part. Is there a piece of your ministry that is a focus on youth?
1: No, I haven't really focused on youth. I do talk about teen intimate dating violence okay. when the month comes or when it's the Holy Spirit compels me to talk about it. But I never thought about the youth. I kind of forgot about them. I always think about the women in their 20s, their 30s, their 40s, even older women. I never really focused on the youth, so you gave me something to think about.
0: You can expand your services.
1: Yes.
0: Because you just said something that I guess a term I probably can put the pieces together to tell, but you talked about, you said intimate dating violence. Okay, mm-hmm. Elaborate on that. I think it's the same thing as DV.
1: It's the same thing as DV. Domestic violence have so many different names okay. for it. Domestic abuse, domestic violence, intimate partner dating violence.
0: Okay.
1: You get into teen dating violence. So it has different branches. Domestic violence has so many different branches because you could get into the financial abuse, the emotional abuse, the mental abuse. Some people even experience sexual abuse.
0: Mm. So, and that work that you're doing in the ministry kind of led to you to write your first book.
1: Yes.
0: Okay, tell us about that.
1: My new book is called The Rebirth of a Butterfly. I just had a book signed on Saturday, which was absolutely amazing. Shout out to my church family, Living Water Worldwide Ministries.
0: Nice.
1: We're at 707 East Main Street. My church family was there. My mother showed up. My sister showed up. My team, shout out to my team, Latoya King, Audrey Graham, Tamitha Bowler, and Takara Burke. It was such an amazing time. This book came from my personal experiences with domestic violence and also just how I lost myself. I was able to rebirth myself as a butterfly with hope from God. Mm.
0: I think that's beautiful and really needed. I also, you know, we kind of talked about it off break, but it's important to kind of share these stories, right?
1: Mm-hmm.
0: And congratulations to you on this book.
1: Thank you.
0: But I think what's going to be important is just being able to have other people maybe relate to it and then mm-hmm. maybe encourage them to kind of share their stories. Was that one of the intended outcomes of you sharing your story, is hopefully other people would be more inspired to share those, or you just wanted to provide resources, or?
1: This book is a devotional. So devotionals is what helped me get through anything. So my devotionals is meant to inspire, empower. And if you are in a dark place that day, it will help you come out of that dark place. Once you finish reading, you do the homework. It is homework in it. You will feel better.
0: Okay. So what was the motivation behind it? You know, you mentioned being a devotional and sharing. But what was that moment that you were sitting down and you said, you know what, I'm going to reach out to and try to get resources. I'm going to put this book together.
1: I've been wanting to write for a while, but it was God.
0: Mm.
1: He said now is the time. I mean, I always say, oh, I'm going to write a book one day. I'm going to do this one day. But it was God. I can't even take credit for this book. This is all him. Hmm. When he told me to do it, I went for it. Was it easy? Absolutely not. Did I have to pause and take breaks? Because I will tell anybody that wants to be a writer, if you are writing about personal experiences or trying to encourage somebody, God will dig you out, prune you, gut you to get out his word. It's not, this book is definitely not about me. It's all about him.
0: Okay. I appreciate you sharing. We'll get back to a little more details related to the book in a second. We're going to take a quick music break. The first song we ask our guests to recommend is one that reminds them of their childhood. And this is the Mississippi Mass Choir with Near the Cross. We'll be back with the Crush Hour in a second.
2: Mississippi song.

0: Good morning. We're back with the Crush Hour on WAYOLP Rochester. That was the Mississippi Mass Choir with Near the Cross. This was the song Miss Huggins has lifted as one that reminds of her childhood. For our listeners, please tell us why you decided to choose this song.
1: This was a song that my dad introduced me to. Rest in peace to him. He was a quartet singer, so I was exposed to gospel music at an early age. So this was one of those songs I was exposed to. And as an adult, I now understand the song. The song set a foundation that I never knew I needed until I became an adult.
0: Okay. Are you a singer? Can you sing?
1: Absolutely not. Absolutely not. I am not a singer.
0: I wish I could sing, just so I can be in some kind of choir.
1: And you know what? Just pray and ask God to give you the voice. He'll give you the voice.
0: Yeah. Do you feel like music played a big part in your childhood or even your life now?
1: Oh, yes. Music gets me through some of the roughest times. Oh, yes. A good gospel song, a good worship song, it gets me there.
0: Okay. I like that. All right. We'll get going back into the interview. We typically use this segment, the middle section, to talk about kind of highlights and challenges and areas of opportunity. But like I said, I know you deal with a much more sensitive topic, which is super important, but we want to make sure we are respectful and keep confidentiality. But very interested in hearing about some of the individuals or specific stories you have related to people who reached out because they needed support. And through your services, we're able to kind of support them and help them get into a different situation based off the support of your community.
1: I had a lady a couple of years ago. As I said, I have a book on Facebook called The Rebirth of You, Domestic Violence and Women's Empowerment Support Group. And she wrote in a group that she was in need of money to escape her situation. And through members of the group, we were able to raise money and send to her on Cash App.
0: That's beautiful. You know why that's beautiful? Because in my full-time job, one of the things that we look at is housing and people who have housing instability. And a lot of times the housing instability stems from the exit of a relationship or sometimes in situations like this where people have to leave to be better.
1: Yes.
0: So you guys, through that Facebook group, were able to raise the funds to help her, you know.
1: It wasn't much, but it was enough to able to get her gas and food to get her to her family.
0: Oh, wow. Does that happen often in this group? Like, not that part, but is there a lot of people who reach into the group and say, hey, I need help getting somewhere or exiting or leaving?
1: Not recently. In the last year, I haven't had anybody. But, yeah, since the conception of the group, I've had people put in there, you know, can you pray for me? I'm going through a court case. I've had the one young lady ask with help far as getting gas and food for her and her child to get to the next destination. So, but my bigger goal is to open a resource center to be I become the resource with the funds, the connections to help them get out and move on to their new chapter in life, to get to their rebirth, to launch their rebirth.
0: Right. I think that's really important. Do you know of any resources right now? Like if she didn't know of that group and she didn't reach out to, what other resources in our community would have been able to support her with that?
1: With Rochester, I tell anybody, you go to Willow first.
0: Okay.
1: Use your local churches if you need help. There's always Catholic Families. We have a lot of community organizations, but when it's for women of domestic violence, I always send them to Willow first, because Willow is going to understand the nature of the urgency of the situation.
0: Okay. So I think that's a really good support story. Do you keep in contact with this family?
1: No, I don't think she is.
0: Okay.
1: I don't think she is.
0: Hopefully that's for good reasons. Hopefully she's
1: better. You've been healed and delivered from, if you feel like you don't need the group anymore, absolutely, you're always welcome to exit. But I'm a person, even though I'm healed and delivered from it, I always want to reach back and help someone else.
0: Yeah. No, that's important. That's what community is, right?
1: That's what community is.
0: Yeah. I want to get back into the book. I know you mentioned the the book, you had a book signing on Saturday morning?
1: Yes, I had a book Saturday from 12 to 3. Yes, I did.
0: Okay, Rebirth of a Butterfly.
1: Yes.
0: Right, so just give me the process and thought. And I know you know, working with a coach and consultant, but, you know, I love the title. And I love, of course, because we know butterflies go through transformations and they have a period of darkness. But elaborate a little bit more on what made you choose that title, The Rebirth of a Butterfly.
1: Domestic violence is a cycle. Oh. And butterflies go through cycles. So they go from the caterpillar into the cocoon to this beautiful butterfly. And that's the end goal for my book and my ministry and my Facebook group, that you rebirth yourself as a butterfly many times as you need to, no matter if it's from domestic violence, identity crisis, teen pregnancy, whatever you've experienced, you could come out with a rebirth and you can be a beautiful butterfly.
0: Man, I think that's beautiful. That's beautiful. Reminds me, you know, just any day, any time, any place, you can start over and work towards being something else and doing something
1: every
0: else.
1: Day, God's mercies are new. So every day you can have a fresh start.
0: Yeah, no, I think that's great. I think that's great. So what, you know, I know most people who write books, they don't do it one time and dip. You know, they have other thoughts and, you know, they have other books and things they want to get out. You know, is there another book in the works or something else you're thinking of or an extension of this book?
1: Yes, I'm writing another book.
0: Okay.
1: I will be starting it soon. My goal and my prayer is to get this one going. Book tours nationwide through the city, and then I'll work on my next one.
0: Okay. Oh, nationwide. So you're going to go, you know.
1: Yeah, I'm putting that in the atmosphere nationwide.
0: You're going everywhere.
1: Yes.
0: Is there anyone, if you had an opportunity to hand them a book personally, a copy of your book, so they can read it, who would it be?
1: I already handed that person a book.
0: Oh, okay.
1: And it's two people, actually. My mother and my chief apostle, those two, I handed them a book, and the people on my team and all the people that showed up on Saturday. Those are the people that pushed me. They prayed for me. They covered me. They got me through it. But the person I really want to hand the book to is God.
0: Okay.
1: Because without him, the book wouldn't have been possible.
0: I like that. Well, tell me about the emotions and the feelings you had, you know, from the start of the event towards, you know, when you gave out the last book and started to break down the tables. Like, what was going through your mind?
1: At first, I was nervous. Then once I got to the book signing, the nerves subsided. And at the end, I was just so happy, so in awe on this natural high to know that, wow, God did it.
0: Mm-hmm.
1: God did it. Despite what I've been through, even after domestic violence, God did it. So I was just excited. I was overjoyed.
0: were your kids there?
1: No, my kids didn't come. Okay. It was a ladies event, but everybody that loved me was there. They supported. They bought a book. So Saturday was first of many, as I was told. So I am just excited. I'm still excited. I'm not going to come down from this hype until God says so.
0: Okay. Would you recommend this a book that men read as well?
1: Yes. If men have suffered from identity crisis, if they have suffered from domestic violence, because men do suffer from domestic violence, if they were teen fathers, I mean, this book is for women, but it can be for men as well.
0: Typically, you know, we always hear about men also being victims of domestic violence, but we don't hear those cases as much, or they're not as publicized, or men don't come forward as much as women might. Do you have any insight on why you think that might be?
1: Men don't want to look soft. They don't want to look weak.
0: Hmm.
1: Men are supposed to be macho, and if it looks like a woman is abusing them, that makes them look weak.
0: Hmm.
1: That makes them look incompetent.
0: So they don't want to. They're not going to share and tell everybody.
1: No, they're not going to share.
0: Okay. So I know everything. I know it was a great event, and you're doing amazing things going forward. But I know it's not all rainbows and Skittles. You know, what are some of the hardest parts of, you know, of writing this book, or some of the challenges you had while you were putting the book together?
1: The biggest challenge was writer's block, and when God showed me, those were the biggest challenges. But they're also my biggest wins, because when God showed me, it also changed me and rebirthed me.
0: Elaborate on that. What do you mean God showed you?
1: He will show you the parts that you try to hide from other people. He will show you. He will show you you. He will show you, okay, you still are holding on to that, but I need you to pluck that out and remove it. Because sometimes we hide things and we go in this cocoon to think, oh, I'm going to hide from this. Nobody will see it. Nobody know I'm hurting, but God does. And you have to address it. You can't conquer what you don't confront.
0: That's true. What was that moment like? Like, what were you reading something? Were you thinking to write? Like, what was it where, you know, you finally saw that mirror?
1: Cause when I write, I pray, I ask God to let the words be of him, not of me. So in my meditation time, certain times when I wrote this book, he had to show me.
0: Mm. And that was basically looking at maybe past experiences.
1: Yeah, looking at past experiences or looking at how I had these defense mechanisms up, or I wasn't being who I truly authentically should be.
0: Mm, I think so, that being able to maybe take some accountability of some of the challenges that you might have had.
1: Yes.
0: That it could be, you know, a lot of times we are the cause of our own suffering sometimes.
1: Yes.
0: Not
1: all the time, but sometimes we are our own worst enemy.
0: Okay. What are some of the biggest challenges you have in women's advocacy?
1: I don't really see challenges. I think women, sometimes we don't trust each other. Mm. And we have to learn how to be our sister's keeper and be better friends.
0: Okay.
1: Sometimes if your friend is not present, give them grace, because sometimes they just can't be present because they have so much going on. We have to learn how to give each other grace as women. We are so hard on each other, but we have to give each other grace.
0: You know, it's so funny you say that, because I hear a lot of things is always on social media or TikTok, and they joke about it, about how, like, in a girls group, if one of the girls don't show up to a birthday dinner, that could be the end of a friendship. But with men, you know, there's some close friends I have, that a lot of major life milestones we've missed with each other, but we still friends at the end of the day. Like, that doesn't make or break the friendship.
1: Yeah, well, women, I think, because birthdays are important. I know for me, I'm learning that this year, birthdays are important. But if your friend doesn't show up, and I mean, if this is a friend that's consistent with showing up, if they don't show up that one time, check in on your friend. Check on your strong friends. Mm. Check on your friends that's there for everybody, but nobody's there for them. You don't know what they're going through.
0: That's a fact, especially during Mental Health Awareness Month. We're going to do another plug for that.
1: Checking
0: on your friends, family, just to see if they're doing all right.
1: I agree.
0: Create a safe space for them.
1: Yes.
0: And it seems like that's what you've done with this Facebook group and what you're working to do with your nonprofit. Mm-hmm. How are you able to create those safe spaces? You know, what made someone comfortable enough in this group to share their story and then say, hey, I really need help?
1: I just tell them I'm a voice for the voiceless. This is a non-judgment zone, and it's a safe space. Mm. What's talked about in my group is not repeated. So that's why my group is private, because we do talk about certain things that are very touchy. And they're triggering. Everything cannot be posted publicly on the actual Facebook forum. Sometimes you need, in my experience, go to a private group where it's more private. And if something gets leaked out, you'll know who leaked it out.
0: Right. Have you thought about taking it to, outside of Facebook and have either another platform that may be a little more confidential where people might not able to screenshot? Or have you thought about, doing things in person?
1: I have thought about doing in-person support group, and I've also thought about moving the support group to starting actual meetings on Zoom. Yes,
0: okay.
1: Absolutely.
0: And how would you structure those meetings? Like, what would be, it'd be just come in and sign on, and
1: yeah,
0: if you
1: come
0: have
1: and
0: any
1: sign
0: support?
1: On, if you need support, you need prayer. I mean, I'm more than just domestic violence. I'm really about women empowering each other, because we need each other more than we really know.
0: That's a fact. Thanks for sharing that. We're going to take another music break. The second song we asked our guests to recommend is one that they play when they're facing challenging times. And this is He Has His Hands on You by Marvin Sapp. We'll be back with the Crush Hour in a second.
2: And it's not comfortable. It doesn't feel good. But we need to just take solace in the fact that even though it may not feel good right now, as long as I'm in his hands, I know that everything is going to be all right. Just touch somebody, look them in the face, and tell them I'm in his hands.

0: listen.
1: Just know he has his hands on you.
0: That's a good place to slip up those hands and give him some praise. Oh, I can't get no help in here. That's a good place to bless him. Listen to the words.

Just know He has His hand. Just know He has His hand.

0: power just go out?
1: Maybe.
0: Well, I didn't know the mics are on. Good morning. Good morning. Is Christopher Rush with WAYOP Rochester. Studio just went blank. I don't know if you're hearing. It looks, seemed like we're still on air, but...
1: Oh, we're still on air.
0: We're still on air. So anyway, you just listened to some music. That was Marvin Sapp, He Has His Hands on You. That was a song Miss Huggins lifted as one that that she plays when she's facing challenging times. If you could, tell us why you chose this song.
1: When I was going through actually experiencing domestic violence, this was the song that ministered to me on those days where I had DV episodes, but also ministered to me when I got out of the situation as well.
0: Okay. And it kind of reminder or just kind of.
1: Yeah, it was a reminder that God is always present. And He has His hands on you.
0: Okay. Okay. How often did you play it? Did you just have it on repeat?
1: Oh, that was a daily play. It was okay. On repeat daily.
0: Okay. I like that. Well, we're going to keep rolling with the interview, even though it's dark in here.
1: Yeah, we're going to keep rolling with the interview.
0: I'm glad we're not afraid of the dark. So we were getting close to cutting time anyway. Uh-oh, I don't even know how much time we got left. We're going to wing it anyway.
1: Let's wing it. Let's wing it anyway.
0: We typically in the interview with the same set of questions. We'll go back into your long-term vision. You know, what is the long-term vision that you see for yourself or a women's advocacy or you as an author? Or in this organization, you could pick which lane you want to go. If we had this conversation 10 years from now, tell me all the things that you'd have accomplished.
1: 10 years from now, I'll still be a New York Times best-selling author.
0: That's a fact.
1: I will have shelters across the nation, and I will be living in my God-given purpose that He gave me.
0: Nice. I like that. Shelters across the nation. So you're thinking big.
1: Yes.
0: You're thinking big. If you had a time machine... and you had 30 seconds to give any advice to your 15-year-old self, what would you tell her?
1: I would tell her that you are loved, you are worthy, and you are wonderful, and you are beautiful.
0: I like that. That's words. Are those things you tell your daughter every day?
1: Yes, and I tell myself as well.
0: Okay. Yeah, we all need to hear those reminders. We need to hear those reminders. As you continue to share your book, and think about yourself, the next level of you as an author, or even, you know, in your advocacy space, right? You know, are there any particular people given opportunity to sit down, either pick their brain or have a cup of coffee with in Rochester or beyond, you would if you got the opportunity?
1: Whoever God sends my way. I'm a person that each connection is God ordained, so anybody He sends my way, like, and I feel like I'm blessed to be connected to a church community where I have so many women where I can pick their brain, whether it's on empowering women or for those that may have experienced domestic violence or anything that life be life in.
0: Yeah.
1: But I am around a lot of women that have a lot of wisdom and knowledge.
0: That's good. Surrounding yourself with people who can support you in that way.
1: Mm-hmm.
0: I think is really important. At what point did you, you know, make God the center of your life? Is that always something that, you know, since childhood? I know you mentioned you had a father who was heavily
1: involved. So my parents were, I was raised in the church, but there's a difference when you're raised in the church and you go get it for yourself. Mm. It came a point in my life, I want to say when I joined the church I'm at now, I really got serious about this is for me. This is personal. It's not about what mama want. It's not about what daddy want. It's really about living out your soul salvation for yourself. Because when you get to heaven, God is not going to be like, oh, well, I'm gonna let you come to heaven off the merits of your parents. No, it's off my merits. So
0: you got
1: to
0: do your own work.
1: Got to do your own work. Got to work out your own soul salvation with fear and trembling.
0: You know, we had a guest on here a couple episodes ago, and I still got to put her clips together because I love that interview and get them some of the reels on Instagram. But Miss Deja, she also recently released a book, but she had this concept that was unfamiliar to me, and she talked about abusing God. And I think it was just the, you know, continuing asking but not changing behavior.
1: Yes.
0: Or, you know, how you speak about God. And
1: yeah, how often do we as people think we can negotiate God? Like you're a hostage. And yeah. We can't negotiate God. We can't fight with God. Our arms are not long enough. It's His will, His way, or no way.
0: Okay. All right. I like that. Given that it's Mental Health Awareness Month, I want to keep plugging that. Like I said, if you still listen, make sure you check on someone that either you talk to every day and you guys probably don't get as deep as to try to understand mm-hmm. each other's mental health, or maybe a friend or family that you haven't reached out to in a while and just, you know, check on them, make sure they're doing all right. But what are some self-care techniques you have or self-care rituals you have that make sure you can continue to do this work long-term, specifically the space you're in, because I'm sure it could

0: typically, what's your favorite genre or style of book? Do you like fiction, nonfiction?
1: Well, it used to be when I was younger, it used to be urban.
0: Okay.
1: But now I'm more into devotionals, inspirational books, and of course the Bible, one of the best books that was ever written.
0: Okay. Okay. How many times have you read it front to back?
1: I'm still working on that.
0: Okay.
1: It's
0: a heavy book.
1: Yeah, the Bible is definitely a process.
0: It's a heavy book. Last question before we get into our last song. What is the best advice you've ever received personally or professionally?
1: Oh, I've received so much advice. But the best one I have, and this is even for Mental Health Awareness Month, is forgiving someone is not for them, it's for you. Shout out to my sister Latoya King.
0: Say that again.
1: Forgiveness is not for the other person, it's for you.
0: I like that.
1: Because in forgiving someone, you don't allow them to rent space in your brain anymore.
0: No, I think that's really important. That's sound advice.
1: Mm-hmm.
0: That's sound advice. Well, I just want to thank you for coming on the Crush Hour this morning.
1: Thank you for having me.
0: It was a great interview. I wish you much success with the promotion of your book and all the other resources that you are going to be gathering to support survivors. Much important work, and I'm glad you're doing it. Someone with lived experiences who took her lived experiences and wanted to make sure the people in her community don't have to do something. Okay, we got word electricians are doing some work. Okay, that's why. Okay. I want to thank you for being a great trooper, because in the middle of our interview, towards the end of the interview, the lights went on. It's dark in the studio, but we're still going towards it. So we do got one more song though. You wanted to end end the interview with King of Glory. Tell us why you decided to end the interview with this song.
1: Ooh, that's my favorite worship song right now. Worship is so important. We all worship different, but this is a song. It's just my worship song for right now.
0: Okay. And you got it on repeat right now?
1: Yes, on repeat. That's one of my daily listens.
0: All right. Well, this is Todd Delaney with Your Great Name. Thanks again for tuning in to Crush Hour. We'll see you next Monday, and have a great week.
2: I have a guest here that I would like to bring up to share right now. I want you to she's gonna bless us in a mighty way right now. I want you to welcome to the stage Shayna Wilson Williams. Right?

0: Way out right here on WAYO LP Rochester.
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1: Thank you.

The name of this tune is Mississippi Goddamn. And I mean every word of it. 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